Lord, we are here to pray the same prayer which you asked your disciples to do. And we are the extension of these people. You said that we must pray to the Lord of the harvest, to implore the Lord of the harvest to bring laborers, because the harvest is big and the laborers are few. And we are here, first of all, so that none of us will lose our calling, but all of us to come into your glory and to succeed into your promises and the purpose which you called us this evening. We thank you. Before we speak about the spiritual harvest, we will speak about the natural harvest. To understand the spirit of the harvest, because the Lord is speaking about the harvest. Let us see the meaning of the word harvest and what the harvest has to do with. In the Greek, the word theros is the word summer. The period of summer is called in Greek theros. Theros is from an Indian root, which means I make something warm. It's the warmest season of the year. And all of us have realized this, especially these days with the heat waves, where the temperature reaches 43 degrees Celsius. And especially for Crete, which is an island. God's word connects harvest and the season of the heat wave. It connects us with the harvest. Whether we have to do with the harvest or whether we have to do with the gathering of the grapes. The weather is very warm. In the tradition of the people, the harvest of the sheaves and the gathering of the grapes, it was a state of war. There's a saying that said that the harvest and the gathering of the grapes and war cannot be put off. You cannot delay it. You cannot say, we'll do it after a while. It has to be done in the time of the harvest. When the grapes have to be gathered, they have to be gathered at that time. I want us to see this in the natural so that we can understand the spiritual. So the harvest is what gave people their food. Bread was the basic food of people. Today we have put bread aside because of the gluten, because of peculiar things that they say. But in those days, this was the basis of their nutrition. They used wheat to make pies and bread. The family and the people who did the harvest, they had to gather the sheaves of wheat. And they had to make sure that they had food for the whole year. And we see this in the book of Ruth. She came from the land of the Moabites. She returned to Bethlehem. And the first concern, together with Naomi, is to go to a field and to gather the sheaves of wheat so that they would be able to survive with the wheat and the bread and to secure for the next months. So it was something which was very basic. It had to happen. They couldn't put it off. This secured the prosperity of people.
As a job, it was very difficult and demanding. I asked this question in the beginning, not because I want you to come and clean the grass outside until 3 o'clock. When I ask you, somebody can come from 11 to 3 o'clock, which is the time of when the sun is the hottest. I ask you this question so that you can understand what a difficult time this is. The people had to go from early in the morning until the evening and during the whole day in the heat wave. What do we do when there's a heat wave? Many times when we come with Peter and we clear the grounds outside, his thoughts and my thoughts are always never to come when the sun is the hottest. Let us begin at 6 o'clock in the afternoon and we can work in the evening when it's cooler, because you cannot work under the hot sun. They didn't have another opportunity to do this. They had to do this daily, as many days as they needed, regardless if there was a heat wave, regardless if the day was cool. As the cool of the snow, as snow in summer, as the verse says. Imagine that it's midday in the heat wave and suddenly it gets cool. And this cool and this freshness will give you rest. There are many songs in traditional songs, and there are sayings about the harvest. The people had to be dressed very well. The clothes had to be light. They had to be long-sleeved so that they don't hurt themselves. They had to cover their heads with hats so that the sun doesn't scorch them. They had to wear white garments and they had to be light in order to survive the heat. As the saying says, that one person is equal to nothing. He cannot have few people and to go and harvest. The less of the people, the harder the harvest. That's why the Lord says, the harvest is great. Our prayer is in a different state. We want to see revival. We want to see people coming to the Lord. This is our heart, and this is the heart of the Lord. This is what the Lord wants. He wants Chanya to be revived. He wants to see elderly people giving their hearts to the Lord and young people. The point is, are there any laborers for this revival to take place? The Lord shows and He can see that this can happen automatically in one day. The revival can happen in one day, but we will not be able to minister to these people. When the days of the harvest came, everybody had to take part in this. The more laborers they had, the better it was. We were able to say that the harvest was a kind of celebration for the farmers. Here in Greece, others go together to the fields of the one farmer, and then all of them go to the fields of the other farmer, and they help each other. So the harvest happens very quickly because there are many hands. Nobody was exempt from the
harvest, no one. In the Greek traditional songs, I will quote a verse, these days have it, and these weeks have it, that they leave behind babies in the cradles, they take the sickles and they go to the harvest. Even the moms with babies in the cradles were not exempt, they had to go to the harvest. These traditional songs show that many women who were pregnant gave birth in the fields. Others, they lost the babies giving birth in the field. It was a job that had to be done with as many people at any cost. This happened in the natural realm. They went to gather the sheaves of wheat. We go and gather the food that we need for 1 year. No matter what the cost is, the casualties were less than the blessings that they would receive in their homes. This is the natural realm. So when many people gathered, it was more pleasant and they finished more quickly. They began to speak with each other because there were many people, one next to each other. Many times they sang songs, and this was more pleasing, and it was more easy. So there are sayings about the harvest. It says the harvest, the gathering, the grapes, and war cannot be delayed. You cannot stop. Then we see many painters were inspired by the harvest. Many good paintings today have been inspired by the harvest. So the harvest time inspired great painters like Van Gogh or Francois Lacroix. So there are many paintings which show the harvest. In our century, in the previous century, the tools that they used were not the tools that they have today. The threshing, the machine that they used to thresh the wheat was different in those days than today. I have seen what a threshing machine is and how many parts it has and what it's made of. And this machine grinds the wheat. But in those days, it did this with their hands. So the tools that they had was a sickle. It was a glove, which they wore in the left hand. And with the right hand, he cut with the sickle. The Israelites had more or less the same tools. The Israelites would either take the sheaves, they would pull them from the ground, or they would cut them with the sickle. And we see the sheaves of wheat. Like in Greece, there were the sheaves of wheat. A handful of wheat was how much you could fill into the palm of your hand. So the grab this with the palm of the hand and they cut it with a sickle. So five handfuls, for example, would make up the one sheave of wheat.
And this has to do with how big your hand is spiritually. Well, this is spiritual. Even cutting the sheaves of wheat that have to be mature, this is something spiritual. He cannot evangelize, and you see that he's not ripe and not ready to be harvested. So when the Lord speaks with physical examples, he wants to show the spiritual. I like the way Jesus Christ always gave examples from the daily life of the people, things that they lived every day, so that we would be able to understand the spiritual. Spiritual things are simple. We live them every day. We live these things at our jobs. The Lord would be able to explain to me a lot through the cars that I fix, because I'm a mechanic. He would be able to teach me, and he teaches me. He reveals things to me through my job. As long as the heart of man is open, and for your heart to be open wherever you are, and then the Lord will teach you. Let's see the spiritual realm. The disciples and the lepers knew that the Lord was an overseer. What overseer was he? What does an overseer mean? Which the disciples called, they said. The leper said, what does the overseer mean? The overseer in ancient Greece, since the New Testament has been written in the ancient Greek language, we have to see the root of the words. So the overseer in ancient Greece was the one who was overlooking, and the inspector. He was the permanent representative of the king, and he gathered the taxes. So what was Jesus and what is he? He's the permanent representative of the king. And as the Lord is overlooking everything, he's also overlooking the harvest. The Lord knew very well. He was able to discern if the wheat was ripe. He was able to discern if there were enough laborers for the harvest. He knew whom to choose and how he would choose them. Remember Ruth? In Ruth chapter 2, verse 4, when Boaz saw Ruth, he goes and finds the overseer, and he tells him. He says to his servant, who is this woman? So what did the servant owe to do? He should have known who she was. He could have said, how should I know? She's somebody poor and she just came. Things are not like this. The overseer, the servant, had to know if that person who was gathering the wheat and who was poor, he should know who he was. And he knew very well who Ruth was. He said, this is Ruth, the Moabite woman that came with Naomi. He knew all the details. So the Lord, as an overseer of the harvest, a servant of the Father, he knows each one of us personally. He knows our story. He knows why we are here. He knows our motives. He knows what we think. Everything is naked before his eyes. The Lord knows us. And we are happy about this, because the Lord has foreseen us and he has predestined us. He wants us to come into this harvest.
In Matthew 9:36, we have a different picture. Jesus sees the multitudes who had gathered, and he sees them as sheep having no shepherd. Then he said to his disciples, "The harvest truly is plenteous. The harvest is plenteous. Could anybody see that after 50 days from the Lord's crucifixion, they would come into the Lord's presence and many of them would become his disciples? Could anybody have known this? The Lord saw people as being lost and scattered. How do we see the people in Khanya who pray for the Lord's presence to come and for the demons to flee? We pray that their hearts would change and that they would hear. The Lord saw that they were ready. And the problem wasn't if people were ready. The problem was if there were laborers to minister to them. He saw them that they were scattered without a shepherd. What is a shepherd? All of us want a revival to come with signs and wonders. This is how the revival will happen. This is how it happened in the day of the Pentecost. But what happens after this? When people come into the presence of the Lord with problems and difficulties, if I don't have a solution to my problems, how will I solve the problems of others? If I haven't understood the word, if my life is not aligned with God's will, how will I lead these people? What will I tell them? Am I ready as a laborer? Has the Lord prepared me as a laborer? Have I prepared myself? Am I able to shepherd a person, to help them turn to the Lord, to ask the Lord, to seek His presence? How can I do this if I don't have the presence of the Lord in my life? So I cannot say, look, you have to seek the Lord. You have to get up early in the morning and seek the Lord. I cannot do this if I don't first do this. The Lord wants us to be laborers for this harvest. And he says, pray ye therefore the Lord of the harvest that he will send forth laborers into his harvest. Theoretically, this is very well, but the laborer has to apply what he knows. The job of harvesting was very laborious. The laborers were continually bent down, cutting with a sickle under the heat wave. Imagine it's 35 degrees Celsius. And you're bent down. What does being bent down symbolize? Humility. The Lord has given you something to do, and you don't. And you remain at what you're supposed to do. This is strenuous, but you keep on bending down, laboring for the Lord. That's why the Lord says, pray ye therefore. So when the Lord was looking for people in the Old Testament, he said, I am searching to find one person amongst 1,000. I want to stir you up today. I don't want us to feel rebuked.
I want us to be stirred up because this is what the Lord has called us for. He has seen that we are able to do this. That's why we are here. He has seen that we are able to do His work together with Him. We are able. The Lord wouldn't have given us something that cannot happen. What is the Lord searching for? So the first thing that the Lord is looking for the harvest, He wants to find people who are ready. When the Lord went to Galilee, and He was looking for disciples, He found Simon and Andrew. They were brothers. What were they doing at that moment? They were throwing the nets in the sea to gather fish. And what did the Lord tell them? Lay your nets aside and come to me. I will make you fishers of men. And He literally told them, come and I want you to harvest people. What was the Lord telling them? Literally, lay aside your work, your job. Do we understand this? And the Lord went further down and He found James and John, who were the sons of Zebedee. And what were they doing? They were sewing the nets. They were fixing the nets. You see that people were fishing and others were fixing the nets. It shows the hearts of these people. And as the Lord saw them in their father's business, He tells them, lay aside your nets and follow me. What did Andrew and Simon do? What did John do? What did James do? They left the nets and they followed the Lord from the morning, from the beginning of His ministry. Tell me something. Did they lose something in all of this? Our thoughts are hard to enjoy our lives. I have a saying. I say that it's life. It will go by. But everybody has an expiry date in this life. The next life doesn't have an expiry date. There's no expiry date. Whatever I build here on earth, as God's word says, God has subjected everything under vanity. You collect money and more money. And the same worms that eat the rest of the people that are buried are eating His body. And suddenly,

0: A man told the Lord, Lord, I want to follow you. He says, the foxes have a place to abide, and all the animals have a place to abide, but the Son of Man has no place to abide. So when you follow me, where will you follow me? There is no rest in my life. There is no rest. You will bow your head down and you will follow me. I will be in Galilee, then I will be in Capernaum. And if somebody wants to open their house to us and be hospitable to us, then we will sleep there. This was the son of the king. He was the son of God. He was the overseer, the servant of the harvest. And the Lord told this man to go away because he wasn't ready for the harvest. In the gospel, we see people being healed from the Lord. And they told the Lord, Lord, we want to follow you. But he told them, go and show yourself to the priest. He's the overseer of the harvest. He knows what abilities we have. He knows he wants everybody saved. Do we take part in the harvest or not? I want this to be clear inside us. The Lord is mighty to save. Whoever calls on the name of the Lord will be saved. The Lord finds ways to save the sinner. He finds ways to save. And this is what the harvest is. God will save souls. We are not speaking about our salvation. Your salvation is certain from the moment that your propitiation is the Lord's blood. Your salvation is certain. But now we are speaking about a life of eternity, presence in His glory. This message isn't about the person next to you, or your father or your mother. This has to do with you personally, because you special. One person is John, James, one is Thomas. The point is, do we want to be in the salvation or do we want to be in the harvest? What was Ruth? Was a woman in the sheaves of wheat, and in the end, she became the lady of the harvest. She became Boaz's wife. The point is, what do we want? The laborers of the harvest continue to be laborers in the harvest, but Ruth reached where Jesus wanted her to reach.
1: Church of Christians of Grace. Short break.

0: Church of Christians of Greece. The rest of the sermon.
1: In Matthew chapter 20, verse 1. Lord is hiring workers for the harvest. And the gathering of the grapes began early in the morning like the harvest. For the harvest, it's necessary to have many laborers. Imagine a man fields with grapes, and he gathers the grapes, and he goes in the morning to find laborers, and he says, "Come, and I will give you the wages of the day." And these people began from early in the morning, and he came out in the third hour. Why did he come in the third hour to look for laborers? He saw that they wouldn't finish the job. If he saw that the first laborers that he hired in the morning were able to gather the grapes in all his vineyard, he wouldn't have gone out in the third hour. But as time went by, and he could see that they would not finish gathering the grapes, he went out the third hour and the ninth hour, and he gathered more laborers, and he said, "Come, because I have to gather my grapes, and I will give you the wages of a day." And he went about the 11th hour. He could see that he was running out of time. Imagine in the spiritual realm how the Lord works. He sees that the laborers are few, the harvest is great. In the previous centuries, there have been tremendous revivals. We have read what the people of God did in the previous century in Sweden. In England, we saw those great revivals. What's happening in Sweden? What's happening in England? What happened to that harvest? What happened to that revival where people succeeded in the promises? Today are worse than us. There's an overflow of sin in Sweden, in Holland, in England. Why? Because the laborers are few. They need shepherds to shepherd the sheep, to strengthen people when this revival comes, to strengthen them and comfort them in their problems. It's not just about singing hymns. There's also problems and difficulties. And that's where the Lord needs heart to go and strengthen and support people, and not for the sheep to be scattered. Who will strengthen these sheep? So the Lord comes out in the 11th hour near midnight, and he sees people, and he says, "But don't you have any work? You're here without working." And they said, "We didn't find anyone to hire us." The Lord, even at night, he's looking. "Are you able to? Why are you sitting without working? I can hire you." Moses saw that the Lord was a good rewarder to come into his heart. We must understand that God is a good rewarder. He will not deprive you of your wages, and your wages will be eternal. It will never change. So the Lord doesn't want us to be idle without working. In Proverbs it says, "He that gathereth in summer is a wise son, but he that sleepeth in harvest is a son that causeth shame." So we mustn't sleep spiritually. The Lord says we must be vigilant, and you mustn't keep on saying, "Oh, the harvest will come." When will the harvest come? It will come when there are workers. Whether the harvest comes or not depends on whom. How did the Lord see that the sheaves were? Are we able to understand how the hearts of people are, if they are ready or not? We know that there was the feast of the sheaves of wheat. It was after the Passover, from the beginning of June, they began to gather the barley and then the wheat. And they had to bring to the Lord the first fruits. And this was a celebration before the Lord. It was a feast. Can a heat wave or a difficult situation become a feast, a celebration? Yes, it can. After the feast of the sheaves of wheat, it was the feast of the Pentecost. What happened in the day of the Pentecost? Let us put ourselves in those days and see that 50 days before there was the greatest scandal. They arrested Jesus Christ and they crucified him. Everything was against the disciples. And the disciples saw this as an obstacle and they were scattered. And they see the Son of God who performs signs and wonders. They see him suddenly on the cross. What do you think? What do you think? You think that it's over, it's finished. They didn't understand that the Son of God would be resurrected after 3 days. As soon as they saw Jesus on the cross, each one of them went to their jobs. They scattered. All the Jews were against him. When that servant girl saw Peter, the Lord told Peter, before the rooster crows, you will deny me 3 times. And the servant girl told him, you were with Jesus, and he was cursing himself. Who could have imagined 50 days after that the greatest revival in Israel would take place? The Lord had warned them. Another has sowed, another has watered, and you will go and gather the harvest. John the Baptist prepared the people. They beheaded him. He prepared all of Israel. He had prepared them to accept Jesus Christ. Jesus performed signs and wonders and miracles. Blind could see. They sowed, they watered, and what remained? What remained? The harvest. Are they laborers for the harvest? The Lord had prepared. What important thing did Peter do? The Holy Spirit, the fire of the Lord, came down and baptized them. And the Jews and the Greeks could see this, and they said, "What's this? What's this thing? We hear these people, 120 people, speaking in our languages, and each one of us has a different language." Others said that they were drunk at midday from sweet wine. And Peter rose up and explained to them about the Holy Spirit. And 3,000 people in that day believed. Isn't this revival? Is this harvest? Later on in the book of Acts, chapter 2, verse 41, at the end of the chapter it says that the Lord was adding people every day. Every day people were being saved. Every day people were being saved. The Lord speaks, Peter speaks later on, and he says, in that day there were 5,000 who were believers, men. He's not speaking about women. He says there were 5,000 men who were believers. It says men. What's the ratio with men and women in our church is one woman. So if we say that the Resh and Chanya, there's 20 men who are believers, how many are in the church? In the church, it's double. It doesn't specify how many women, how many children. There was a great multitude. And the people of God were called to manage all this. And they needed laborers. That's why the Lord told them, pray, because the harvest is great. The harvest is great. They couldn't imagine then that they would harvest 5,000 people in a few days. Do you think that everything was beautiful and very well? They helped the people who were poor. They gave their belongings. They shared their belongings. God's word tells us they began to complain from the widows. The widows were complaining against the Jews because they were saying, you that are Jews, you take care of the Jews, but we the Gentiles, you ignore us. So you see, every harvest has problems. You have to face people. You have to help them. You have to shepherd them so that they will understand that things are not like this. And suddenly, Peter says, I cannot deal with this thing. I have to pray and read God's word. This is what God raised me to do. Yes, but there's a need for other laborers. How do we imagine this harvest? The Lord is showing us in His word how the harvest is. Souls come inside the church, and there has to be people to minister to them. In order for you to minister, you must be a tree planted inside the church, and you begin to bear fruit. If you don't have fruit, how will you help the other person bear fruit? How will you help him? If I pray for the Lord to raise laborers, for what reason am I praying? What's the reason that I'm praying? I pray so that my life will become easier. I can not do the harvest by myself, because as we said before, one is equal to none. One person cannot do the harvest by himself. The 12 disciples didn't even imagine how the harvest would be. The disciples thought that the Lord will only minister to the Jews. They couldn't imagine that the Lord will open the gospel to the Gentiles. They were not ready. And the Lord showed this dream to Peter so that he would realize that the gospel will be opened up to the Gentiles, and that the idols and Artemis of Ephesus would fall. Are we able to realize what the Lord is able to do when He has tools in His hands? So when I pray for the Lord to raise laborers, it's not for Him to come and tell me His problems, because He needs to be ministered. I'm looking for laborers that find solutions to their own problems so that they would be able to help others. You have a good relationship with the Lord. You're able to manage your problems, and then you can help other people. The Lord says, through many afflictions, we will come into His kingdom. There is heat wave, but the Lord has given us His armor. He has given us hymns to sing during the harvest, so that we have times of refreshing and speak with each other, so that time will go by quicker and easier. Why do we have blood feasts? Is it because we don't have food to eat at home? So what's the reason? Why do we want together? When we went sailing with a yacht together with my brother, as we were going to Rhodes with a ship, it was about 7. It was very windy, and my wife got dizzy. When you work and you're in the heat of the day, the celebration in the end has value, it has worth. In the time of Boaz, in the end, they gathered and they ate. Naomi told Ruth, don't go and speak to Boaz now because he's eating. Because Boaz was eating with the laborers. At the end of the day, it was the joy to gather together and eat. In the same way, the Lord, I have desired much to sup with you. The Lord was waiting for them at the shore and he was cooking the fish. When we harvest and we see our labor, then our love feasts are even more beautiful. When we are tired and we labor and then we rest and we see the fruit, then our love feasts are even better. How does a laborer feel when he sees that the souls are doing well? My joy is to see our tables full of souls and laborers. This is why I'm doing this. And it's enjoyment for me to prepare the tables. This is my wages. So all of this harvest has joy in the end. In John chapter 4, verse 34, Jesus saith unto them, my meat is to do the will of him that sent me, and to finish his work. Say not ye, there are yet 4 months, and then cometh harvest. Behold, I say unto you, lift up your eyes and look on the fields, for they are white, or ready to harvest. And he that reapeth receiveth wages, and gathereth fruit unto life eternal, that both he that soweth and he that reapeth may rejoice together. And herein is that sent you, one soweth, and another reapeth. I sent you to reap that whereon ye bestowed no labor, other men labored, and you are entered into their labors. When the Lord saw his disciples harvesting, did he rejoice? Another sows and another reaps. Let us give joy to the Lord. I've said this before and I will say it again. The Lord has given talents to all of us so that we will be in this harvest. All of us are able to do something, to be able to minister to our brethren in different ways. So when you're ministering, whatever you're doing, and you're serving in whatever way that you serve, you're taking part in the harvest. When one person comes here, or he comes to a love feast, he doesn't see one person. What does he see? He sees the whole. And each one of us is part of this whole. The Lord is asking us to be laborers. Others less, others more, it doesn't matter. But the Lord wants us to be in this. Holy Father, we want to align our opinions with your opinions. We want to align with your word. We desire to see Chanya, Lord, being revived. Our desire is to see every soul saved. We live with people around us that we love. And we are connected with bonds to them and we want to see them saved. We want to see them kneeling down and raising their hands to your holy throne so that our joy may be full. But we know that you are waiting for us to be laborers so that every soul that comes in this place where your name is heard, to see the unity, the love, and the self-sacrifice of the laborer. You want us to learn to serve each other because you say that the greatest amongst you is a servant. And we want to obtain the heart of a worker. Come and show each one of us what we must do. Show us our worth. Show us the way that we have to manage this, to stop seeing what others are doing and to insist, Lord, in what you want us to do personally together with you. We ask this in your name. Come and bring revelation to each one of us so that we will become co-laborers in your kingdom. I thank you for my brothers and my sisters, for our children. We want to see them increasing. In your holy name we ask this. We thank you. We thank you. Amen.
0: Church of Christians of Grace.

0: Church of Christians of Greece. Following is preaching of the gospel.
1: Lord, we are here to pray the same prayer which you asked your disciples to do. And we are the extension of these people. You said that we must pray to the Lord of the harvest, to implore the Lord of the harvest to bring laborers, because the harvest is big and the laborers are few. And we are here first of all so that none of us will lose our calling, but all of us to come into your glory and to succeed into your promises and the purpose which you called us this evening. We thank you. Before we speak about the spiritual harvest, we will speak about the natural harvest. To understand the spirit of the harvest, because the Lord is speaking about the harvest. Let us see the meaning of the word harvest and what the harvest has to do with. In the Greek, the word theros is the word summer. The period of summer is called in Greek theros. Theros is from an Indian root, which means I make something warm. It's the warmest season of the year. And all of us have realized this, especially these days with the heat waves, where the temperature reaches 43 degrees Celsius. And especially for Crete, which is an island. God's word connects harvest and the season of the heat wave. It connects us with the harvest. Whether we have to do with the harvest or whether we have to do with the gathering of the grapes. The weather is very warm. In the tradition of the people, the harvest of the sheaves and the gathering of the grapes, it was a state of war. There's a saying that said that the harvest and the gathering of the grapes and war cannot be put off. You cannot delay it. You cannot say, we'll do it after a while. It has to be done in the time of the harvest. When the grapes have to be gathered, they have to be gathered at that time. I want us to see this in the natural so that we can understand the spiritual. So the harvest is what gave people their food. Bread was the basic food of people. Today we have put bread aside because of the gluten, because of peculiar things that they say. But in those days, this was the basis of their nutrition. They used wheat to make pies and bread. The family and the people who did the harvest, they had to gather the sheaves of wheat. And they had to make sure that they had food for the whole year. And we see this in the book of Ruth. She came from the land of the Moabites. She returned to Bethlehem. And the first concern, together with Naomi, is to go to a field and to gather the sheaves of wheat so that they would be able to survive with the wheat and the bread and to secure for the next month. So it was something which was very basic. It had to happen. They couldn't put it off. This secured the prosperity of people. As a job, it was very difficult and demanding. I asked this question in the beginning, not because I want you to come and clean the grass outside until 3 o'clock. When I ask you, somebody can come from 11 to 3 o'clock, which is the time of when the sun is the hottest. I ask you this question so that you can understand what a difficult time this is. The people had to go from early in the morning until the evening and during the whole day in the heat wave. What do we do when there's a heat wave? Many times when we come with Peter and we clear the grounds outside, his thoughts and my thoughts are always never to come when the sun is the hottest. Let us begin at 6 o'clock in the afternoon and we can work in the evening when it's cooler, because you cannot work under the hot sun. They didn't have another opportunity to do this. They had to do this daily, as many days as they needed, regardless if there was a heat wave, regardless if the day was cool. As the cool of the snow, as snow in summer, as the verse says. Imagine that it's midday in the heat wave and suddenly it gets cool. And this cool and this freshness will give you rest. There are many songs in traditional songs, and there are sayings about the harvest. The people had to be dressed very well. The clothes had to be light. They had to be long-sleeved so that they don't hurt themselves. They had to cover their heads with hats so that the sun doesn't scorch them. They had to wear white garments and they had to be light in order to survive the heat. As the saying says, that one person is equal to nothing. You cannot have few people and to go and harvest. The lesser the people, the harder the harvest. That's why the Lord says, the harvest is great. Our prayer is in a different state. We want to see revival. We want to see people coming to the Lord. This is our heart, and this is the heart of the Lord. This is what the Lord wants. He wants Chanya to be revived. He wants to see elderly people giving their hearts to the Lord, and young people. The point is, are there any laborers for this revival to take place? The Lord shows, and He can see that this can happen automatically in one day. The revival can happen in one day, but we will not be able to minister to these people. When the days of the harvest came, everybody had to take part in this. The more laborers they had, the better it was. We were able to say that the harvest was a kind of celebration for the farmers. Here in Greece, others go to they'll go together to the fields of the one farmer, and then all of them go to the fields of the other farmer, and they help each other. So the harvest happens very quickly because there are many hands. Nobody was exempt from the harvest, no one. In the Greek traditional songs, I will quote a verse. These days have it, and these weeks have it, that they leave behind babies in the cradles. They take the sickles and they go to the harvest. Even the moms with babies in the cradles were not exempt. They had to go to the harvest. These traditional songs show that many women who were pregnant gave birth in the fields. Others, they lost the babies giving birth in the field. It was a job that had to be done with as many people at any cost. This happened in the natural realm. They went to gather the sheaves of wheat. We go and gather the food that we need for 1 year. No matter what the cost is, the casualties were less than the blessings that they would receive in their homes. This is the natural realm. So when many people gathered, it was more pleasing and they finished more quickly. They began to speak with each other because there were many people, one next to each other. Many times they sang songs, and this was more pleasing and it was more easy. So there are sayings about the harvest. It says the harvest, the gathering, the grapes, and war cannot be delayed. He cannot stop. Then we see many painters were inspired by the harvest. Many good paintings today have been inspired by the harvest. So the harvest time inspired great painters like Van Gogh or Francois Lacroix. So there are many paintings which show the harvest. In our century, in the previous century, the tools that they used were not the tools that they have today. The threshing, the machine that they used to thresh the wheat was different in those days than today. I have seen what a threshing machine is and how many parts it has and what it's made of. And this machine grinds the wheat. But in those days, it did this with their hands. So the tools that they had was a sickle. It was a glove, which they wore in the left hand. And with the right hand, he cut with the sickle. The Israelites had more or less the same tools. The Israelites would either take the sheaves, they would pull them from the ground, or they would cut them with the sickle. And we see the sheaves of wheat. Like in Greece, there were the sheaves of wheat A handful of wheat was how much you could fall into the palm of your hand. So they grabbed this with the palm of the hand and they cut it with a sickle. So five handfuls, for example, would make up the one sheaf of wheat. And this has to do with how big your hand is spiritually. Well, this is spiritual. Even cutting the sheaves of wheat, they have to be mature. This is something spiritual. He cannot evangelize and you see that he's not ripe and not ready to be harvested. So when the Lord speaks with physical examples, he wants to show the spiritual. I like the way Jesus Christ always gave examples from the daily life of the people, things that they lived every day, so that we would be able to understand the spiritual. Spiritual things are simple. We live them every day. We live these things at our jobs. The Lord would be able to explain to me a lot through the cars that I fix because I'm a mechanic. He would be able to teach me, and He teaches me. He reveals things to me through my job. As long as the heart of man is open, and for your heart to be open wherever you are, and then the Lord will teach you. Let's see the spiritual realm. The disciples and the lepers knew that the Lord was an overseer. What overseer was he? What does an overseer mean? Which the disciples called, they said. The leper said, what does the overseer mean? The overseer in ancient Greece, since the New Testament has been written in the ancient Greek language, we have to see the root of the words. So the overseer in ancient Greece was the one who was overlooking and the inspector. He was the permanent representative of the king. And he gathered the taxes. So what was Jesus and what is he? He's the permanent representative of the king. And as the Lord is overlooking everything, he's also overlooking the harvest. The Lord knew very well, he was able to discern if the wheat was ripe. He was able to discern if there were enough laborers for the harvest. He knew whom to choose and how he would choose them. Remember Ruth? In Ruth chapter 2, verse 4, when Boaz saw Ruth, he goes and finds the overseer and he tells him, he says to his servant, who is this woman? So what did the servant owe to do? He should have known who she was. He could have said, how should I know? She's somebody poor and she just came. Things are not like this. The overseer, the servant, had to know if that person who was gathering the wheat and who was poor, he should know who he was. And he knew very well who Ruth was. He said, this is Ruth, the Moabite woman that came with Naomi. He knew all the details. So the Lord, as an overseer of the harvest, a servant of the Father, he knows each one of us personally. He knows our story. He knows why we are here. He knows our motives. He knows what we think. everything is naked before His eyes. The Lord knows us, and we are happy about this because the Lord has foreseen us and He has predestined us. He wants us to come into this harvest. In Matthew 9:36, we have a different picture. Jesus sees the multitudes who had gathered, and He sees them as sheep having no shepherd. Then He said to His disciples, "The harvest truly is plenteous. The harvest is plenteous. Could anybody see that after 50 days from the Lord's crucifixion, they would come into the Lord's presence and many of them would become His disciples? Could anybody have known this? The Lord saw people as being lost and scattered. How do we see the people in Khanya who pray for the Lord's presence to come and for the demons to flee? We pray that their hearts would change and that they would hear. The Lord saw that they were ready. And the problem wasn't if people were ready. The problem was if they were laborers to minister to them. He saw them that they were scattered without a shepherd. What is a shepherd? All of us want a revival to come with signs and wonders. This is how the revival will happen. This is how it happened in the day of the Pentecost. But what happens after this? When people come into the presence of the Lord with problems and difficulties, if I don't have a solution to my problems, how will I solve the problems of others? If I haven't understood the Word, if my life is not aligned with God's will, how will I lead these people? What will I tell them? Am I ready as a laborer? Has the Lord prepared me as a laborer? Have I prepared myself? Am I able to shepherd a person, to help them turn to the Lord, to ask the Lord, to seek His presence? How can I do this if I don't have the presence of the Lord in my life? So I cannot say, look, you have to seek the Lord. You have to get up early in the morning and seek the Lord. I cannot do this if I don't first do this. The Lord wants us to be laborers for this harvest. And He says, pray ye therefore the Lord of the harvest that He will send forth laborers into His harvest. Theoretically, this is very well, but the laborer has to apply what he knows. The job of harvesting was very laborious. The laborers were continually bent down, cutting with a sickle under the heat wave. Imagine it's 35 degrees Celsius. And you're bent down. What does being bent down symbolize? Humility. The Lord has given you something to do, and you don't. And you remain at what you're supposed to do. This is strenuous, but you keep on bending down, laboring for the Lord. That's why the Lord says, pray ye therefore. So when the Lord was looking for people in the Old Testament, he said, I am searching to find one person amongst a thousand. I want to stir you up today. I don't want us to feel rebuked. I want us to be stirred up, because this is what the Lord has called us for. He has seen that we are able to do this. That's why we are here. He has seen that we are able to do His work together with Him. We are able. The Lord wouldn't have given us something that cannot happen. What is the Lord searching for? So the first thing that the Lord is looking for the harvest, He wants to find people who are ready. When the Lord went to Galilee, and He was looking for disciples, He found Simon and Andrew. They were brothers. What were they doing at that moment? They were throwing the nets in the sea to gather fish. And what did the Lord tell them? Lay your nets aside and come to me. I will make you fishers of men. And He literally told them, come and I want you to harvest people. What was the Lord telling them? Literally, lay aside your work, your job. Do we understand this? And the Lord went further down and He found James and John, who were the sons of Zebedee. And what were they doing? They were sewing the nets. They were fixing the nets. You see that people were fishing and others were fixing the nets. It shows the hearts of these people. And as the Lord saw them in their father's business, He tells them, lay aside your nets and follow me. What did Andrew and Simon do? What did John do? What did James do? They left the nets and they followed the Lord from the morning, from the beginning of His ministry. Tell me something. Did they lose something in all of this? Our thoughts are hard to enjoy our lives. I have a saying. I say that it's life. It will go by. But everybody has an expiry date in this life. The next life doesn't have an expiry date. There's no expiry date. Whatever I build here on earth, as God's word says, God has subjected everything under vanity. You collect money and more money. And the same worms that eat the rest of the people that are buried are eating His body. And suddenly, spiritual eyes in everybody's eyes are opened and they come into eternity and they see the Lord. Manoli, what have you done in your life? What have you done? I have built a house. But are you holding any sheaves of wheat? Have you something in your hands? Do you have a little wheat in your hands? Everything that you have is futile. God does not acknowledge and recognize any of this. A man told the Lord, Lord, I want to follow you. He says, the foxes have a place to abide, and all the animals have a place to abide, but the Son of Man has no place to abide. So when you follow me, where will you follow me? There is no rest in my life. There is no rest. You will bow your head down and you will follow me. I will be in Galilee, then I will be in Capernaum. And if somebody wants to open the house to us and be hospitable to us, then we will sleep there. This was the son of the king. He was the son of God. He was the overseer, the servant of the harvest. And the Lord told this man to go away because he wasn't ready for the harvest. In the gospel, we see people being healed from the Lord. And they told the Lord, Lord, we want to follow you. But he told them, go and show yourself to the priest. He's the overseer of the harvest. He knows what abilities we have. He knows he wants everybody saved. Will we take part in the harvest or not? I want this to be clear inside us. The Lord is mighty to save. Whoever calls on the name of the Lord will be saved. The Lord finds ways to save the sinner. He finds ways to save. And this is what the harvest is. God will save souls. We are not speaking about all salvation. Your salvation is certain from the moment that your propitiation is the Lord's blood. Your salvation is certain. But now we are speaking about a life of eternity, presence in His glory. This message isn't about the person next to you, or your father or your mother. This has to do with you personally, because you special. One person is John, James, one is Thomas. The point is, do we want to be in the salvation or do we want to be in the harvest? What was Ruth? Was a woman in the sheaves of wheat, and in the end she became the lady of the harvest. She became Boaz's wife. The point is, what do we want? The laborers of the harvest continue to be laborers in the harvest, but Ruth reached where Jesus wanted her to reach.
0: Church of Christians of Grace. Short break.

0: Church of Christians of Greece. The rest of the sermon.
1: In Matthew chapter 20, verse 1. Lord is hiring workers for the harvest, and the gathering of the grapes began early in the morning like the harvest. For the harvest, it's necessary to have many laborers. Imagine a man fields with grapes, and he gathered the grapes. And he goes in the morning to find laborers, and he says, "Come and I will give you the wages of the day." And these people began from early in the morning. And he came out in the third hour. Why did he come in the third hour to look for laborers? He saw that they wouldn't finish the job. If he saw that the first laborers that he hired in the morning were able to gather the grapes in all his vineyard, he wouldn't have gone out in the third hour. But as time went by and he could see that they would not finish gathering the grapes, he went out the third hour and the ninth hour, and he gathered more laborers, and he said, "Come, because I have to gather my grapes, and I will give you the wages of a day." And he went about the 11th hour. He could see that he was running out of time. Imagine in the spiritual realm how the Lord works. He sees that the laborers are few, the harvest is great. In the previous centuries, there have been tremendous revivals. We have read what the people of God did in the previous century in Sweden, in England,

0: We saw those great revivals. What's happening in Sweden? What's happening in England? What happened to that harvest? What happened to that revival where people succeeded in the promises? They are worse than us. There's an overflow of sin in Sweden, in Holland, in England. Why? Because the laborers are few. They need shepherds to shepherd the sheep, to strengthen people when this revival comes, to strengthen them and comfort them in their problems. It's not just about singing hymns. There's also problems and difficulties. And that's where the Lord needs heart to go and strengthen and support people, and not for the sheep to be scattered. Who will strengthen these sheep? So the Lord comes out in the 11th hour, near midnight, and he sees people and he says, "But don't you have any work? You're here without working." And they said, "We didn't find anyone to hire us." The Lord, even at night, he's looking. "Are you able to? Why are you sitting without working? I can hire you." Moses saw that the Lord was a good rewarder to come into his heart. We must understand that God is a good rewarder. He will not deprive you of your wages, and your wages will be eternal. It will never change. So the Lord doesn't want us to be idle without working. In Proverbs it says, "He that gathereth in summer is a wise son, but he that sleepeth in harvest is a son that causeth shame." So we mustn't sleep spiritually. The Lord says we must be vigilant, and you mustn't keep on saying, "Oh, the harvest will come." When will the harvest come? It will come when there are workers. Whether the harvest comes or not depends on whom. How did the Lord see that the sheaves were? Are we able to understand how the hearts of people are, if they are ready or not? We know that there was the feast of the sheaves of wheat. It was after the Passover, from the beginning of June. They began to gather the barley and then the wheat. And they had to bring to the Lord the first fruits. And this was a celebration before the Lord. It was a feast. Can a heat wave or a difficult situation become a feast, a celebration? Yes, it can. After the feast of the sheaves of wheat, it was the feast of the Pentecost. What happened in the day of the Pentecost? Let us put ourselves in those days and see that 50 days before, there was the greatest scandal. They arrested Jesus Christ and they crucified him. Everything was against the disciples. And the disciples saw this as an obstacle, and they were scattered. And they see the Son of God who performs signs and wonders. They see him suddenly on the cross. What do you think? What do you think? You think that it's over, it's finished. They didn't understand that the Son of God would be resurrected after 3 days. As soon as they saw Jesus on the cross, each one of them went to their jobs. They scattered. All the Jews were against him. When that servant girl saw Peter, the Lord told Peter, "Before the rooster crows, you will deny me 3 times. And the servant girl told him, "You were with Jesus," and he was cursing himself. Who could have imagined 50 days after that the greatest revival in Israel would take place? The Lord had warned them. Another has sowed, another has watered, and you will go and gather the harvest. John the Baptist prepared the people. They beheaded him. He prepared all of Israel. He had prepared them to accept Jesus Christ. Jesus performed signs and wonders and miracles. Blind could see. They sowed, they watered, and what remained? What remained? The harvest. Are they laborers for the harvest? The Lord had prepared. What important thing did Peter do? The Holy Spirit, the fire of the Lord came down and baptized them. And the Jews and the Greeks could see this. And they said, what's this? What's this thing? We hear these people, 120 people, speaking in our languages. And each one of us has a different language. Others said that they were drunk at midday from sweet wine. And Peter rose up and explained to them about the Holy Spirit. And 3,000 people in that day believed. Isn't this revival? Is this harvest? Later on in the book of Acts, chapter 2, verse 41, at the end of the chapter it says that the Lord was adding people every day. Every day people were being saved. Every day people were being saved. The Lord speaks, Peter speaks later on, and he says, in that day there were 5,000 who were believers. Men, he's not speaking about women. He says there were 5,000 men who were believers. It says men. What's the ratio with men and women? In our church there's more women. So if we say that the ratio in Kanyad is 20 men who are believers, how many are in the church? In the church, it's double. It doesn't specify how many women, how many children. There was a great multitude. And the people of God were called to manage all this. And they needed laborers. That's why the Lord told them, pray, because the harvest is great. The harvest is great. They couldn't imagine then that they would harvest 5,000 people in a few days. Do you think that everything was beautiful and very well? They helped the people who were poor. They gave their belongings. They shared their belongings. God's word tells us they began to complain from the widows. The widows were complaining against the Jews because they were saying, you that are Jews, you take care of the Jews, but we the Gentiles, you ignore us. So you see, every harvest has problems. You have to face people. You have to help them. You have to shepherd them, so that they will understand that things are not like this. And suddenly, Peter says, I cannot deal with this thing. I have to pray and read God's word. This is what God raised me to do. Yes, but there's a need for other laborers. How do we imagine this harvest? The Lord is showing us in his word how the harvest is. Souls come inside the church, and there has to be people to minister to them. in order for you to minister, you must be a tree planted inside the church, and you begin to bear fruit. If you don't have fruit, how will you help the other person bear fruit? How will you help him? If I pray for the Lord to raise laborers, for what reason am I praying? What's the reason that I'm praying? I pray so that my life will become easier. I can not do the harvest by myself, because as we said before, one is equal to none. One person cannot do the harvest by himself. The 12 disciples didn't even imagine how the harvest would be. The disciples thought that the Lord will only minister to the Jews. They couldn't imagine that the Lord will open the gospel to the Gentiles. They were not ready. And the Lord showed this dream to Peter, so that he would realize that the gospel will be opened up to the Gentiles, and that the idols and Artemis of Ephesus would fall. Are we able to realize what the Lord is able to do when he has tools in his hands? So when I pray for the Lord to raise laborers, it's not for him to come and tell me his problems, because he needs to be ministered. I'm looking for laborers that find solutions to their own problems so that they would be able to help others. You have a good relationship with the Lord. You're able to manage your problems, and then you can help other people. The Lord says, through many afflictions, we will come into his kingdom. There is heat wave, but the Lord has given us his armor. He has given us hymns to sing during the harvest, so that we have times of refreshing and speak with each other, so that time will go by quicker and easier. Why do we have love feasts? Is it because we don't have food to eat at home? So what's the reason? Why do we want to gather? When we went sailing with a yacht together with my brother, as we were going to Rhodes with a ship, it was about 7. It was very windy, and my wife got dizzy. When you work and you're in the heat of the day, the celebration in the end has value, it has worth. In the time of Boaz, in the end, they gathered and they ate. Naomi told Ruth, don't go and speak to Boaz now, because he's eating. Because Boaz was eaten with the laborers. At the end of the day, it was their joy to gather together and eat. In the same way, the Lord, I have desired much to sup with you. The Lord was waiting for them at the shore, and he was cooking the fish. When we harvest and we see our labor, then our love feasts are even more beautiful. When we are tired and we labor, and then we rest and we see the fruit, then our love feasts are even better. How does a laborer feel when he sees that the souls are doing well? My joy is to see our tables full of souls and laborers. This is why I'm doing this. And it's enjoyment for me to prepare the tables. This is my wages. So all of this harvest has joy in the end. In John chapter 4, verse 34, Jesus saith unto them, my meat is to do the will of him that sent me, and to finish his work. Say not ye, there are yet 4 months, and then cometh harvest. Behold, I say unto you, lift up your eyes and look on the fields, for they are white, or ready to harvest. And he that reapeth receiveth wages, and gathereth fruit unto life eternal, that both he that soweth and he that reapeth may rejoice together. And herein is that sent you, one soweth, and another reapeth. I sent you to reap that whereon he bestowed no labor, other men labored, and you entered into their labors. When the Lord saw his disciples harvesting, did he rejoice? Another sows and another reaps. Let us give joy to the Lord. I have said this before, and I will say it again. The Lord has given talents to all of us so that we will be in this harvest. All of us are able to do something, to be able to minister to our brethren in different ways. So when you're ministering, whatever you're doing, and you're serving in whatever way that you serve, you're taking part in the harvest. When one person comes here, or he comes to a love feast, he doesn't see one person. What does he see? He sees the whole. And each one of us is part of this whole. The Lord is asking us to be laborers. Others less, others more. It doesn't matter. But the Lord wants us to be in this. Holy Father, we want to align our opinions with your opinions. We want to align with your word. We desire to see Chanya, Lord, being revived. Our desire is to see every soul saved. We live with people around us that we love. And we are connected with bonds to them, and we want to see them saved. We want to see them kneeling down and raising their hands to your holy throne so that our joy may be full. But we know that you are waiting for us to be laborers so that every soul that comes in this place where your name is heard to see the unity, the love, and the self-sacrifice of the laborer. You want us to learn to serve each other because you say that the greatest amongst you is a servant. And we want to obtain the heart of a worker. Come and show each one of us what we must do. Show us our worth. Show us the way that we have to manage this, to stop seeing what others are doing and to insist, Lord, in what you want us to do personally together with you. We ask this in your name. Come and bring revelation to each one of us so that we will become co-laborers in your kingdom. I thank you for my brothers and my sisters, for our children. We want to see them increasing. In your holy name we ask this. We thank you. We thank you.
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0: Εκκλησία Χριστιανών Ελλάδος.
1: Everything we do here, the message and the worship and the teaching and the preaching, it is that you will be taught by God the Almighty Himself. That your eyes and ears will open, that you will know what your Maker wants from you.

0: Lord, we are here to pray the same prayer which you asked your disciples to do. And we are the extension of these people. You said that we must pray to the Lord of the harvest, to implore the Lord of the harvest to bring laborers, because the harvest is big and the laborers are few. And we are here, first of all, so that none of us will lose our calling, but all of us to come into your glory and to succeed into your promises and the purpose which you called us this evening. We thank you. Before we speak about the spiritual harvest, we will speak about the natural harvest. To understand the spirit of the harvest, because the Lord is speaking about the harvest. Let us see the meaning of the word harvest and what the harvest has to do with. In the Greek, the word theros is the word summer. The period of summer is called in Greek theros. Theros is from an Indian root, which means I make something warm. It's the warmest season of the year. And all of us have realized this, especially these days with the heat waves, where the temperature reaches 43 degrees Celsius. And especially for Crete, which is an island. God's word connects harvest and the season of the heat wave. It connects us with the harvest. Whether we have to do with the harvest or whether we have to do with the gathering of the grapes. The weather is very warm. In the tradition of the people, the harvest of the sheaves and the gathering of the grapes, it was a state of war. There's a saying that said that the harvest and the gathering of the grapes and war cannot be put off. You cannot delay it. You cannot say, we'll do it after a while. It has to be done in the time of the harvest. When the grapes have to be gathered, they have to be gathered at that time. I want us to see this in the natural so that we can understand the spiritual. So the harvest is what gave people their food. Bread was the basic food of people. Today we have put bread aside because of the gluten, because of peculiar things that they say. But in those days, this was the basis of their nutrition. They used wheat to make pies and bread. The family and the people who did the harvest, they had to gather the sheaves of wheat. And they had to make sure that they had food for the whole year. And we see this in the book of Ruth. She came from the land of the Moabites. She returned to Bethlehem. And the first concern, together with Naomi, is to go to a field and to gather the sheaves of wheat so that they would be able to survive with the wheat and the bread and to secure for the next months. So it was something which was very basic. It had to happen. They couldn't put it off. This secured the prosperity of people. As a job, it was very difficult and demanding. I asked this question in the beginning, not because I want you to come and clean the grass outside until 3 o'clock. When I ask you, somebody can come from 11 to 3 o'clock, which is the time of when the sun is the hottest. I ask you this question so that you can understand what a difficult time this is. The people had to go from early in the morning until the evening and during the whole day in the heat wave. What do we do when there's a heat wave? Many times when we come with Peter and we clear the grounds outside, his thoughts and my thoughts are always never to come when the sun is the hottest. Let us begin at 6 o'clock in the afternoon, and we can work in the evening when it's cooler, because you cannot work under the hot sun. They didn't have another opportunity to do this. They had to do this daily, as many days as they needed, regardless if there was a heat wave, regardless if the day was cool. As the cool of the snow, as snow in summer, as the verse says. Imagine that it's midday in the heat wave and suddenly it gets cool. And this cool and this freshness will give you rest. There are many songs in traditional songs, and there are sayings about the harvest. The people had to be dressed very well. The clothes had to be light. They had to be long-sleeved so that they don't hurt themselves. They had to cover their heads with hats so that the sun doesn't scorch them. They had to wear white garments and they had to be light in order to survive the heat. As the saying says, that one person is equal to nothing. He cannot have few people and to go and harvest. The lesser the people, the harder the harvest. That's why the Lord says, the harvest is great. Our prayer is in a different state. We want to see revival. We want to see people coming to the Lord. This is our heart, and this is the heart of the Lord. This is what the Lord wants. He wants Chanya to be revived. He wants to see elderly people giving their hearts to the Lord and young people. The point is, are there any laborers for this revival to take place? The Lord shows, and He can see that this can happen automatically in one day. The revival can happen in one day, but we will not be able to minister to these people. When the days of the harvest came, everybody had to take part in this. The more laborers they had, the better it was. We were able to say that the harvest was a kind of celebration for the farmers. Here in Greece, others go together to the fields of the one farmer, and then all of them go to the fields of the other farmer, and they help each other. So the harvest happens very quickly because there are many hands. Nobody was exempt from the harvest, no one. In the Greek traditional songs, I will quote a verse. These days have it, and these weeks have it, that they leave behind babies in the cradles. They take the sickles and they go to the harvest. Even the moms with babies in the cradles were not exempt. They had to go to the harvest. These traditional songs show that many women who were pregnant gave birth in the fields. Others, they lost the babies giving birth in the field. It was a job that had to be done with as many people at any cost. This happened in the natural realm. They went to gather the sheaves of wheat. We go and gather the food that we need for 1 year. No matter what the cost is, the casualties were less than the blessings that they would receive in their homes. This is the natural realm. So when many people gathered, it was more pleasant and they finished more quickly. They began to speak with each other because there were many people, one next to each other. Many times they sang songs, and this was more pleasing and it was more easy. So there are sayings about the harvest. It says the harvest, the gathering of the grapes, and war cannot be delayed. He cannot stop. Then we see many painters were inspired by the harvest. Many good paintings today have been inspired by the harvest. So the harvest time inspired great painters like Van Gogh or Francois Lacroix. So there are many paintings which show the harvest. In our century, in the previous century, the tools that they used were not the tools that they have today. The threshing, the machine that they used to thresh the wheat was different in those days than today. I have seen what a threshing machine is and how many parts it has and what it's made of. And this machine grinds the wheat. But in those days, it did this with their hands. So the tools that they had was a sickle. It was a glove, which they wore in the left hand, and with the right hand, he cut with the sickle. The Israelites had more or less the same tools. The Israelites would either take the sheaves, they would pull them from the ground, or they would cut them with the sickle. And we see the sheaves of wheat. Like in Greece, there were the sheaves of wheat. A handful of wheat was how much you could fill into the palm of your hand. So they grabbed this with the palm of the hand and they cut it with a sickle. So five handfuls, for example, would make up the one sheave of wheat. And this has to do with how big your hand is spiritually. Well, this is spiritual. Even cutting the sheaves of wheat that have to be mature, this is something spiritual. He cannot evangelize, and you see that he's not ripe and not ready to be harvested. So when the Lord speaks with physical examples, he wants to show the spiritual. I like the way Jesus Christ always gave examples from the daily life of the people, things that they lived every day, so that we would be able to understand the spiritual. Spiritual things are simple. We live them every day. We live these things at our jobs. The Lord would be able to explain to me a lot through the cars that I fix, because I'm a mechanic. He would be able to teach me, and he teaches me. He reveals things to me through my job. As long as the heart of man is open, and for your heart to be open wherever you are, and then the Lord will teach you. Let's see the spiritual realm. The disciples and the lepers knew that the Lord was an overseer. What overseer was he? What does an overseer mean? Which the disciples called, they said. The leper said, what does the overseer mean? The overseer in ancient Greece, since the New Testament has been written in the ancient Greek language, we have to see the root of the words. So the overseer in ancient Greece was the one who was overlooking and the inspector. He was the permanent representative of the king. And he gathered the taxes. So what was Jesus and what is he? He's the permanent representative of the king. And as the Lord is overlooking everything, he's also overlooking the harvest. The Lord knew very well, he was able to discern if the wheat was ripe. He was able to discern if there were enough laborers for the harvest. He knew whom to choose and how he would choose them. Remember Ruth? In Ruth chapter 2. Verse 4, when Boaz saw Ruth, he goes and finds the overseer, and he tells him, he says to his servant, who is this woman? So what did the servant owe to do? He should have known who she was. He could have said, how should I know? She's somebody poor and she just came. Things are not like this. The overseer, the servant, had to know if that person who was gathering the wheat and who was poor, he should know who he was. And he knew very well who Ruth was. He said, this is Ruth, the Moabite woman that came with Naomi. He knew all the details. So the Lord, as an overseer of the harvest, the servant of the Father, he knows each one of us personally. He knows our story. He knows why we are here. He knows our motives. He knows what we think. Everything is naked before his eyes. The Lord knows us. And we are happy about this, because the Lord has foreseen us and he has predestined us. He wants us to come into this harvest. In Matthew 9:36, we have a different picture. Jesus sees the multitudes who had gathered, and he sees them as sheep having no shepherd. Then he said to his disciples, "The harvest truly is plenteous. The harvest is plenteous. Could anybody see that after 50 days from the Lord's crucifixion, they would come into the Lord's presence and many of them would become his disciples? Could anybody have known this? The Lord saw people as being lost and scattered. How do we see the people in Kenya who pray for the Lord's presence to come and for the demons to flee? We pray that their hearts would change and that they would hear. The Lord saw that they were ready. And the problem wasn't if people were ready. The problem was if there were laborers to minister to them. He saw them that they were scattered without a shepherd." What is a shepherd? All of us want a revival to come with signs and wonders. This is how the revival will happen. This is how it happened in the day of the Pentecost. But what happens after this? When people come into the presence of the Lord with problems and difficulties, if I don't have a solution to my problems, how will I solve the problems of others? If I haven't understood the word, if my life is not aligned with God's will, how will I lead these people? What will I tell them? Am I ready as a laborer? Has the Lord prepared me as a laborer? Have I prepared myself? Am I able to shepherd a person, to help them turn to the Lord, to ask the Lord, to seek His presence? How can I do this if I don't have the presence of the Lord in my life? So I cannot say, "Look, you have to seek the Lord. You have to get up early in the morning and seek the Lord." I cannot do this if I don't first do this. The Lord wants us to be laborers for this harvest. And He says, "Pray ye therefore the Lord of the harvest that He will send forth laborers into His harvest." Theoretically, this is very well, but the laborer has to apply what he knows. The job of harvesting was very laborious. The laborers were continually bent down, cutting with a sickle under the heat wave. Imagine it's 35 degrees Celsius. And you're bent down. What does being bent down symbolize? Humility. The Lord has given you something to do, and you don't. And you remain at what you're supposed to do. This is strenuous, but you keep on bending down, laboring for the Lord. That's why the Lord says, "Pray ye therefore." So when the Lord was looking for people in the Old Testament, He said, "I am searching to find one person amongst 1,000. I want to stir you up today. I don't want us to feel rebuked I want us to be stirred up because this is what the Lord has called us for. He has seen that we are able to do this. That's why we are here. He has seen that we are able to do His work together with Him. We are able. The Lord wouldn't have given us something that cannot happen. What is the Lord searching for? So the first thing that the Lord is looking for the harvest, He wants to find people who are ready. When the Lord went to Galilee, and He was looking for disciples, He found Simon and Andrew. They were brothers. What were they doing at that moment? They were throwing the nets in the sea to gather fish. And what did the Lord tell them? Lay your nets aside and come to me. I will make you fishers of men. And He literally told them, come and I want you to harvest people. What was the Lord telling them? Literally, lay aside your work, your job. Do we understand this? And the Lord went further down and He found James and John, who were the sons of Zebedee. And what were they doing? They were sewing the nets. They were fixing the nets. You see that people were fishing and others were fixing the nets. It shows the hearts of these people. And as the Lord saw them in their father's business, He tells them, lay aside your nets and follow me. What did Andrew and Simon do? What did John do? What did James do? They left the nets and they followed the Lord from the morning, from the beginning of His ministry. Tell me something. Did they lose something in all of this? Our thoughts are hard to enjoy our lives. I have a saying. I say that it's life. It will go by. But everybody has an expiry date in this life. The next life doesn't have an expiry date. There's no expiry date. Whatever I build here on earth, as God's word says, God has subjected everything under vanity. You collect money and more money. And the same worms that eat the rest of the people that are buried are eating His body. And suddenly, spiritual eyes and everybody's eyes are opened and they come into eternity and they see the Lord. Manoli, what have you done in your life? What have you done? I have built a house. But are you holding any sheaves of wheat? Have you something in your hands? Do you have a little wheat in your hands? Everything that you have is futile. God does not acknowledge and recognize any of this. A man told the Lord, Lord, I want to follow you. He says, the foxes have a place to abide, and all the animals have a place to abide, but the Son of Man has no place to abide. So when you follow me, where will you follow me? There is no rest in my life. There is no rest. You will bow your head down and you will follow me. I will be in Galilee, then I will be in Capernaum. And if somebody wants to open their house to us and be to us, then we will sleep there. This was the son of the king. He was the son of God. He was the overseer, the servant of the harvest. And the Lord told this man to go away because he wasn't ready for the harvest. In the gospel, we see people being healed from the Lord. And they told the Lord, Lord, we want to follow you. But he told them, go and show yourself to the priest. He's the overseer of the harvest. He knows what abilities we have. He knows he wants everybody saved. Take part in the harvest or not. I want this to be clear inside us. The Lord is mighty to save. Whoever calls on the name of the Lord will be saved. The Lord finds ways to save the sinner. He finds ways to save. And this is what the harvest is. God will save souls. We are not speaking about all salvation. Your salvation is certain from the moment that your propitiation is the Lord's blood. Your salvation is certain. But now we are speaking about a life of eternity, presence in His glory. This message isn't about the person next to you, or your father, or your mother. This has to do with you personally, because you are special. One person is John, James, one is Thomas. The point is, do we want to be in the salvation, or do we want to be in the harvest? What was Ruth? Was a woman with sheaves of wheat. And in the end, she became the lady of the harvest. She became Boaz's wife. The point is, what do we want? The laborers of the harvest continue to be laborers in the harvest, but Ruth reached with Jesus wanted her to reach.
1: Church of Christians of Greece. Short break.

0: Church of Christians of Greece. The rest of the sermon.
1: In Matthew chapter 20, verse 1. Lord is hiring workers for the harvest, and the gathering of the grapes began early in the morning like the harvest. For the harvest, it's necessary to have many laborers. Imagine a man fields with grapes, and he gathered the grapes. And he goes in the morning to find laborers, and he says, "Come and I will give you the wages of the day." And these people began from early in the morning.

He went out the third hour and the ninth hour, and he gathered more laborers, and he said, "Come, because I have to gather my grapes, and I will give you the wages of a day." And he went about the 11th hour. He could see that he was running out of time. Imagine in the spiritual realm how the Lord works. He sees that the laborers of you, the harvest is great. In the previous centuries, there have been tremendous revivals. We have read what the people of God did in the previous century in Sweden. In England, we saw those great revivals. What's happening in Sweden? What's happening in England? What happened to that harvest? What happened to that revival where people succeeded in the promises? They are worse than us. There's an overflow of sin in Sweden, in Holland, in England. Why? Because the laborers are few. They need shepherds to shepherd the sheep, to strengthen people when this revival comes, to strengthen them and comfort them in their problems. It's not just about singing hymns. There's also problems and difficulties. And that's where the Lord needs heart to go and strengthen and support people, and not for the sheep to be scattered. Who will strengthen these sheep? So the Lord comes out in the 11th hour near midnight, and he sees people, and he says, "But don't you have any work? You're here without working." And they said, "We didn't find anyone to hire us." The Lord, even at night, he's looking. "Are you able to? Why are you sitting without working? I can hire you." Moses saw that the Lord was a good rewarder to come into his heart. We must understand that God is a good rewarder. He will not deprive you of your wages, and your wages will be eternal. It will never change. So the Lord doesn't want us to be idle without working. In Proverbs it says, "He that gathereth in summer is a wise son, but he that sleepeth in harvest is a son that causeth shame." So we mustn't sleep spiritually. The Lord says we must be vigilant, and you mustn't keep on saying, "Oh, the harvest will come." When will the harvest come? It will come when there are workers. Whether the harvest comes or not depends on whom. How did the Lord see that the sheaves were? Are we able to understand how the hearts of people are, if they are ready or not? We know that there was the feast of the sheaves of wheat. It was after the Passover, from the beginning of June. They began to gather the barley and then the wheat, and they had to bring to the Lord the first fruits, and this was a celebration before the Lord. It was a feast. Can a heat wave or a difficult situation become a feast, a celebration? Yes, it can. After the feast of the sheaves of wheat, it was the feast of the Pentecost. What happened in the day of the Pentecost? Let us put ourselves in those days and see that 50 days before, there was the greatest scandal. They arrested Jesus Christ and they crucified him. Everything was against the disciples. And the disciples saw this as an obstacle, and they were scattered.

0: Dead. And they see the Son of God who performs signs and wonders. They see him suddenly on the cross. What do you think? What do you think? You think that it's over, it's finished. They didn't understand that the Son of God would be resurrected after 3 days. As soon as they saw Jesus on the cross, each one of them went to their jobs. They scattered. All the Jews were against him. When the servant girl saw Peter, the Lord told Peter, "Before the rooster crows, you will deny me 3 times." And the servant girl told him, "You were with Jesus," and he was cursing himself. Who could have imagined 50 days after that the greatest revival in Israel would take place? The Lord had warned them. Another has sowed, another has watered, and you will go and gather the harvest. John the Baptist prepared the people. They beheaded him. He prepared all of Israel. He had prepared them to accept Jesus Christ. Jesus performed signs and wonders and miracles. Blind could see. They sowed, they watered, and what remained? What remained? The harvest. Are they laborers for the harvest? The Lord had prepared. What important thing did Peter do? The Holy Spirit, the fire of the Lord, came down and baptized them. And the Jews and the Greeks could see this, and they said, What's this thing? We hear these people, 120 people, speaking in our languages, and each one of us has a different language. Others said that they were drunk at midday from sweet wine. And Peter rose up and explained to them about the Holy Spirit. And 3,000 people in that day believed. Isn't this revival? Is this harvest? Later on in the book of Acts, chapter 2, verse 41, at the end of the chapter it says that the Lord was adding people every day. Every day people were being saved. Every day people were being saved. The Lord speaks, Peter speaks later on, and he says, in that day there were 5,000 who were believers, men. He's not speaking about women. He says there were 5,000 men who were believers. It says men. What's the ratio with men and women? In our church there's more women. So if we say that the ratio in Kanyada is 20 men who are believers, how many are in the church? In the church, it's double. It doesn't specify how many women, how many children. There was a great multitude. And the people of God were called to manage all this. And they needed laborers. That's why the Lord told them, pray, because the harvest is great. The harvest is great. They couldn't imagine then that they would harvest 5,000 people in a few days. Do you think that everything was beautiful and very well? They helped the people who were poor. They gave their belongings. They shared their belongings. God's word tells us they began to complain from the widows. The widows were complaining against the Jews because they were saying, you that are Jews, you take care of the Jews, but we the Gentiles, you ignore us. So you see, every harvest has problems. You have to face people. You have to help them. You have to shepherd them so that they will understand that things are not like this. And suddenly, Peter says, I cannot deal with this thing. I have to pray and read God's word. This is what God raised me to do. Yes, but there's a need for other laborers. How do we imagine this harvest? The Lord is showing us in His word how the harvest is. Souls come inside the church, and there has to be people to minister to them. In order for you to minister, you must be a tree planted inside the church, and you begin to bear fruit. If you don't have fruit, how will you help the other person bear fruit? How will you help him? If I pray for the Lord to raise laborers, for what reason am I praying? What's the reason that I'm praying? I pray so that my life will become easier. I can not do the harvest by myself, because as we said before, one is equal to none. One person cannot do the harvest by himself. The 12 disciples didn't even imagine how the harvest would be. The disciples thought that the Lord will only minister to the Jews. They couldn't imagine that the Lord will open the gospel to the Gentiles. They were not ready. And the Lord showed this dream to Peter so that he would realize that the gospel will be opened up to the Gentiles, and that the idols and Artemis of Ephesus would fall. Are we able to realize what the Lord is able to do when He has tools in His hands? So when I pray for the Lord to raise laborers, it's not for Him to come and tell me His problems, because He needs to be ministered. I'm looking for laborers that find solutions to their own problems so that they would be able to help others. You have a good relationship with the Lord. You're able to manage your problems, and then you can help other people. The Lord says, through many afflictions, we will come into His kingdom. There is heat wave, but the Lord has given us His armor. He has given us hymns to sing during the harvest, so that we have times of refreshing and speak with each other, so that time will go by quicker and easier. Why do we have like this? Is it because we don't have food to eat at home? So what's the reason? Why do we want to gather? When we went sailing with a yacht together with my brother, as we were going to Rhodes with a ship, it was about 7. It was very windy, and my wife got dizzy. When you work and you're in the heat of the day, the celebration in the end has value, it has worth. In the time of Boaz, in the end, they gathered and they ate. Naomi told Ruth, don't go and speak to Boaz now, because he's eating. Because Boaz was eating with the laborers. At the end of the day, it was the joy to gather together and eat. In the same way, the Lord, I have desired much to sup with you. The Lord was waiting for them at the shore, and He was cooking the fish. When we harvest and we see our labor, then our love feasts are even more beautiful. When we are tired and we labor, and then we rest and we see the fruit, then our life feasts are even better. How does the laborer feel when he sees that the souls are doing well? My joy is to see our tables full of souls and laborers. This is why I'm doing this, and it's enjoyment for me to prepare the tables. This is my wages. So all of this harvest has joy in the end. In John chapter 4 verse 34, Jesus saith unto them, My meat is to do the will of him that sent me, and to finish his work. Say not ye, there are yet 4 months, and then cometh harvest. Behold, I say unto you, lift up your eyes and look on the fields, for they are white, all ready to harvest. And he that reapeth receiveth wages, and gathereth fruit unto life eternal, that both he that soweth and he that reapeth may rejoice together. And herein is that sent you, one soweth, and another reapeth. I sent you to reap that whereon he bestowed no labor, other men labored, and you are entered into their labors. When the Lord saw his disciples harvesting, did he rejoice? Another sows and another reaps. Let us give joy to the Lord. I have said this before, and I will say it again. The Lord has given talents to all of us, so that we will be in this harvest. All of us are able to do something, to be able to minister to our brethren in different ways. So when you're ministering, whatever you're doing, and you're serving in whatever way that you serve, you're taking part in the harvest. When one person comes here, or he comes to a love feast, he doesn't see one person. What does he see? He sees the whole. And each one of us is part of this whole. The Lord is asking us to be laborers. Others less, others more, it doesn't matter. But the Lord wants us to be in this. Holy Father, we want to align our opinions with your opinions. We want to align with your word. We desire to see Chanya, Lord, being revived. Our desire is to see every soul saved. We live with people around us that we love. And we are connected with bonds to them, and we want to see them saved. We want to see them kneeling down and raising their hands to your holy throne, so that our joy may be full. But we know that you are waiting for us to be laborers, so that every soul that comes in this place where your name is heard, to see the unity, the love, and the self-sacrifice of the laborer. You want us to learn to serve each other, because you say that the greatest amongst you is a servant. And we want to obtain the heart of a worker. Come and show each one of us what we must do. Show us our worth. Show us the way that we have to manage this, to stop seeing what others are doing, and to insist, Lord, in what you want us to do personally together with you. We ask this in your name. Come and bring revelation to each one of us, so that we will become co-laborers in your kingdom. I thank you for my brothers and my sisters, for our children. We want to see them increasing In your holy name we ask this. We thank you. We thank you. Amen.
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1: Jesus was full of the will of the Father. He was taken with it. He knew that this was the reason for his existence. His calling. He knew his calling. Do you know your calling?